tone lately. My eyes been tracing a false rose tint. Fucking hopeless, a true romantic, pure pedantic, bittersweet to know. Overexpressive, restless, past and present, forget the blessings. Forget about the summers that teach us lessons. Searching for a home, so I keep on pressing.

faking. 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The mood is breaking. The birds are waking, smoke another roll. Tell another story, you already told. Full of laughter, silent child inside. Boys wide as when we were five. Mess of feelings, close contact ceilings. 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A meaning of searching is hurting for something. Demons on earth. Dark times are waiting, the devil's impatience. Stay up on your toes, complacent is baiting. Aiding the vacant, awaiting the chance to be taken. The chance to be taken.

If I told you I'd have to kill you, my better half, I want to feel you. If I told you I'd have to kill you, my better half need to feel you. Take a bite, take a slice, take the fucking whole pie. Do it right, tread light when you cross my mind. Reaffirm your stance with a squeeze of hands and a two-step dance.

You know, my friend, the poet, Sharon Knowles, she teaches in college. And she says so many of her students now are really depressed. And there's been a big jump in suicide. And she doesn't really understand why. And so she says, she tells them three things. One, eat really good food. Two, get enough sleep. Three, try not to hate yourself so much. And with those three rules, you're set.

It's great to be here. And I was part of the first Next Wave, 1983, 40 years ago. And what I remember about those shows was that one night I fell into the pit. And it wasn't like this pit, you know, just a couple feet down. It was like 20 feet down. I was just on the edge of the stage. I was playing the violin, and I suddenly was like really dark. And I don't remember how I got up out of the pit, but anyway, it's really great to be back up here. You know, I've been thinking about how I've learned things in my life, and mostly I've learned things from other people. And I met a lot of people who gave me really great advice. And I had a painting teacher who would look at my painting and he'd say, just throw this one away. And then he'd say, you know, just why don't you try this? Just do your worst work. And you can make something really bad, just idiotic, like tasteless, just like stupid. And you might find that this turns out to be your very best work. Because it's not, you know, polite, it's just not careful, it's just like free. So anyway, I'm just passing that tip along to you in case you need it. Anyway, speaking of teachers, I want to thank the great artist Yoko Ono for her comment, yes, Yoko, on the U.S. election way back in 2016, and when she was asked by the media for her thoughts on the winner of the election, she screamed for 3 minutes. Now, this was not like, you know, a metaphorical, you know, art scream. This was a bloody murder death scream from hell. So, in her honor, I'm going to ask you to scream, not for 3 minutes, but only for 10 seconds, and I'm going to time it. So now, in preparation for the scream, I want you to just think of like a few things, just channel a few things, something, you know, like maybe the war in Ukraine, all of the genocides around the globe, the hostages in Gaza tonight, the melting Arctic, the burning Amazon, or really, you know, just how messed up

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1: The ice broke and the stroller sank down into the deep water. My first thought was, Mom's gonna kill me. And I remember the knitted balls on their hats as they disappeared down under the black water. So I ripped off my jacket and I jumped into the freezing water and I dove down and got Craig. And I pulled him up and threw him on the ice. Then I dove down again. But I couldn't find the stroller. It had slipped down the muddy bank, down under the ice. Then I dove in again. And I finally found the stroller. And Phil was strapped in and I ripped the strap off and I pulled him up and I threw him down on the ice and then I ran home. One twin under each arm, frozen and screaming. And I ran in the door. And I told my mother what had happened. And she just stood there and she said, "What a wonderful swimmer you are. And I didn't know you were such a good diver. I mean, expecting. What were you thinking? You almost killed your brothers." And suddenly, I was a kind of a hero. And that was the first time I learned just how much, just a few words, can change your whole

0: You know, I wrote
1: some of these songs we're playing tonight a long time ago. They're like from a different world. And as a young artist in the 70s, I was friends with the artist Chris Burden, the artist who was famous for nailing himself to the hood of a Volkswagen, locking himself in a locker for 5 days, and having a friend shoot him in the arm. Now, Chris and I were often on art panels, and people would say, "Tell us, what is your work about? Why do you do it?" And Chris never talked about the reasons he shot himself. He talked about this kind of weird, really technical gun lingo, like what brand of pistol he liked best, what caliber bullet he liked to use. So I wrote a song for him called "It's Not the Bullet That Kills You, Chris." You know, meanwhile, maybe the biggest story of our time is the prediction of the sixth extinction. That the world, as we know it, is in full collapse. Now, of course, there are people who say that technology is going to step in at the last minute and fix things with some, you know, elaborate reversal scheme. But even though I work with technology a lot, and I love it, my favorite quote is from a cryptologist who said, "If you think technology will solve your problems, you don't understand technology, and you don't understand your problems." But the story of the end of the world has a lot in common with the story of the beginning of life on Earth. It's really vague. It's all shrouded in myths and legends. And is the end of the world a story that's just too big to tell? And is it even a story? I mean, a story is something you tell to someone. And who will hear the story? Is it still a story if no one is listening? Is it still a story if it's told to no one? And so it dawns on us that we are the first humans to see the possibility of the end of our own species, and that this is our awesome job, to tell a story to nobody. Now, obviously, no one wants to hear the story about the end of the world over and over. I mean, it makes me really depressed. So when I feel this way, what I do is I think of my heroes. And fortunately, I have a lot of heroes, and one is Phil Glass. And so I think, well, what would Phil do? And his answer might be, make music. And I think, what would John Cage do? And the answer might be, listen. What would Gandhi do? Resist. And then I wonder, what would James Brown, the godfather of soul, do? And the answer is, get up, get on up, get on a good foot.